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1: Sheesh. You know I came in for the cake. 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

I bet. 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Fall off what? 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
1: Good morning. The province is struggling to attract enough family doctors, with more than 34,000 people currently waiting for a primary care provider. Physician recruiters are now selling the island lifestyle to doctors across Canada and internationally. The head of workforce recruitment at Health PEI tells CBC recruiters don't just pitch the job but the entire community, because a doctor who doesn't feel connected will not stay. The province had aimed to cut the patient registry to under 5,000 by 2027, but numbers are moving in the wrong direction. The federal government has announced a series of measures to support the Atlantic oyster industry. The Canadian Food Inspection Agency has approved the import of broodstock from the U.S. for the development of disease-resistant oysters. Approval for disease-resistant oyster seed is expected in the coming weeks for aquaculture use in Atlantic Canada. A new investment of $4.2 million will help PEI growers cover the cost of disease-resistant oyster seed. Among the other measures, the federal government announced a one-time license buyback for affected licenses, with up to $6 million to support wild harvesters who choose to participate in this program. Crime Stoppers in PEI is asking municipalities for funding support. CBC reports that the board of directors cut ties with a telemarketing company last winter that sold ads for its annual publication. That took a sizable cut of sales, and the organization is now looking to make up that funding. Wade McKinnon, president of the board of directors, says their operating budget is around $70,000 per year. Funding is currently generated from donations, a grant from the provincial government, and fundraising campaigns. Four Canadians have arrived home after being aboard a cruise ship at the center of a deadly hantavirus outbreak. The passengers landed in Quebec and are heading to British Columbia to isolate for just over 2 weeks. BC's health officer says they have no symptoms and pose no risk to the public. Three people have died and five have tested positive for the virus on the MV Hondius. Hantavirus typically spreads through rodent droppings and is not easily transmitted between people. The Canadians flew home on a government charter plane with public health measures in place. In sports, Montreal took a 2-1 series lead in their Stanley Cup playoff series with a 6-2 win over Buffalo. Anaheim tied its series with Vegas at 2 games apiece with a 4-3 win. Ottawa is off to the PWHL final after a 4-3 double overtime win over Boston to win that series in 4 games. At the Centennial Cup in Summerside, the Western Capitals lost to Canmore 5-1, and Truro beat Longueuil 2-1. In the NBA playoffs, the Knicks completed a sweep of Philadelphia, and Minnesota beat San Antonio to tie their series at 2. And in the majors, the Angels beat the Blue Jays 6-1, Tampa Bay down Boston 4-1, and Milwaukee beat the Yankees 4-3. Now you're up to date. I'm James Faulkner.
2: Spud FM weather for Summerside. Showers today, high 16. Rain tonight, lows 9. On Tuesday, we're looking at showers and highs of 9 degrees. Showers Tuesday night, lows plus 5. Wednesday, a mix of sun and cloud, highs 12. And then on Thursday, we're looking at a mix of sun and cloud, highs 14.
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And that's Teddy, song called I Hope, opening up the 6 o'clock hour on Spud with Paul M. Here on this Monday morning, good to have you along with me this morning. I hope your day's getting off to a good start. Here's Alex Warren. This is a good one. Fever Dream.

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0: Spud FM weather for Summerside. Showers today, high 16. Rain tonight, lows 9. On Tuesday, we're looking at showers and highs of 9 degrees. Showers Tuesday night, lows plus 5. Wednesday, a mix of sun and cloud, highs 12. And then on Thursday, we're looking at a mix of sun and cloud, highs 14.
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Charlotte Cardin, The Way We Touch on Spud FM. 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

0: Then at 4 o'clock, the Rockland Nationals take on the Thunder Bay North Stars at Credit Union Place. And then at 7:30, the Truro Bearcats will take on the Toronto Patriots. That's at 7:30 tonight in the highlight game. Those are the three games today at the Centennial Cup.
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1: Good morning. The premier is firing back at a former Canadian Medical Association president who says doctors have lost trust in the provincial government. Rob Lance says he listens to island physicians, not, quote, some doctor from wherever he's from, according to The Guardian. Former CMA president Dr. Alika LaFontaine had spoken at a recruiter's conference in Charlottetown. The Green leader says the premier could show more respect. The province has been working to repair its relationship with doctors after disputes over patient panel sizes. More than 34,000 islanders are currently waiting for a family doctor. An island mother is pushing for a new law after her 13-year-old daughter repeatedly runs away and refuses to come home. Jenna Banks tells CTV police have been unable to force the girl back even when she is found downtown at 3 in the morning. A private member's bill will allow police or child protection workers to get a court warrant to bring a runaway child to a safe place. The mother says her daughter was an honor student just 9 months ago, but has now missed more than 100 days of school. An 18-year-old harness racing driver celebrated a major milestone Saturday night at Red Shores in Charlottetown. Rookie reinsman Landon Campbell earned his first career victory, guiding Macho Phil to a one-length win in 159. The Orwell driver says he tried to stay calm and treat the race like any other qualifier, but admits it still doesn't feel real. Campbell battled past heavily favored hands-off nose-in, driven by his father and longtime driving champion Mark Campbell for the win. Elsewhere on the card, Blood Money captured the preferred pace for a fifth straight win in 152.4 for driver Gilles Berriot. The next racing card at Red Shores is Thursday. President Donald Trump rejected Iran's response to a ceasefire proposal by the U.S. Iranian state television reported that Tehran rejected the U.S. proposal as amounting to surrender. Iran is reportedly insisting on war reparations by the U.S., full Iranian sovereignty over the Strait of Hormuz, an end to sanctions, and the release of seized Iranian assets. Washington's latest proposal addressed a deal to end the war, reopen the strait, and roll back Iran's nuclear program. In sports, two games in the Stanley Cup playoffs as Montreal is up 2-1 in their series with Buffalo after a 6-2 win. Anaheim edged Vegas 4-3 to tie their series at 2. In the PWHL, Ottawa beat Boston 4-3 in double overtime to advance to the league final. At the Centennial Cup in Summerside, Truro beat Longueuil 2-1 and the host Western Capitals lost to Canmore 5-1. In the NBA playoffs, the Knicks completed a sweep of Philadelphia and Minnesota beat San Antonio to tie their series at 2. In the majors, the Angels beat the Blue Jays 6-1, Tampa Bay down Boston 4-1, and Milwaukee beat the Yankees 4-3. Now you're up to date. I'm James Faulkner.
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4: But FM weather for Summerside. Showers today, high 16. Rain tonight, lows 9. On Tuesday, we're looking at showers and highs of 9 degrees. Showers Tuesday night, lows plus 5. Wednesday, a mix of sun and cloud, highs 12. And then on Thursday, we're looking at a mix of sun and cloud, highs 14.
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0: That's Preston Pablo, because I do. Here on Spun FM with Paul M. Checking in with you on a Monday morning. It's time for a Vogue Optical web poll question of the day. We ask a different question every day, Monday through Friday. At this time, brought to you by Vogue Optical. We post the question over at spud.fm. 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Overall, do you trust Canada's news media? 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Overall, do you trust Canada's news media? Yes or no? 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
0: But FM weather for Summerside, showers today, high 16, rain tonight, lows 9. On Tuesday, we're looking at showers and highs of 9 degrees, showers Tuesday night, lows plus 5, Wednesday a mix of sun and cloud, highs 12, and then on Thursday, we're looking at a mix of sun and cloud, highs 14.
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3: Good morning. The province is struggling to attract enough family doctors, with more than 34,000 people currently waiting for a primary care provider. Physician recruiters are now selling the island lifestyle to doctors across Canada and internationally. The head of workforce recruitment at Health PEI tells CBC recruiters don't just pitch the job but the entire community, because a doctor who doesn't feel connected will not stay. The province had aimed to cut the patient registry to under 5,000 by 2027, but numbers are moving in the wrong direction. The federal government has announced a series of measures to support the Atlantic oyster industry. The Canadian Food Inspection Agency has approved the import of broodstock from the U.S. for the development of disease-resistant oysters. Approval for disease-resistant oyster seed is expected in the coming weeks for aquaculture use in Atlantic Canada. A new investment of $4.2 million will help PEI growers cover the cost of disease-resistant oyster seed. Among the other measures, the federal government announced a one-time license buyback for affected licenses, with up to $6 million to support wild harvesters who choose to participate in this program. Crime Stoppers in PEI is asking municipalities for funding support. CBC reports that the board of directors cut ties with a telemarketing company last winter that sold ads for its annual publication. That took a sizable cut of sales, and the organization is now looking to make up that funding. Wade McKinnon, president of the board of directors, says their operating budget is around $70,000 per year. Funding is currently generated from donations, a grant from the provincial government, and fundraising campaigns. Four Canadians have arrived home after being aboard a cruise ship at the center of a deadly hantavirus outbreak. The passengers landed in Quebec and are heading to British Columbia to isolate for just over 2 weeks. BC's health officer says they have no symptoms and pose no risk to the public. Three people have died and five have tested positive for the virus on the MV Hondius. Hantavirus typically spreads through rodent droppings and is not easily transmitted between people. The Canadians flew home on a government charter plane with public health measures in place. In sports, Montreal took a 2-1 series lead in their Stanley Cup playoff series with a 6-2 win over Buffalo. Anaheim tied its series with Vegas at 2 games apiece with a 4-3 win. Ottawa is off to the PWHL final after a 4-3 double overtime win over Boston to win that series in 4 games. At the Centennial Cup in Summerside, the Western Capitals lost to Canmore 5-1, and Truro beat Longueuil 2-1. In the NBA playoffs, the Knicks completed a sweep of Philadelphia, and Minnesota beat San Antonio to tie their series at 2. And in the majors, the Angels beat the Blue Jays 6-1, Tampa Bay down Boston 4-1, and Milwaukee beat the Yankees 4-3. Now you're up to date. I'm James Faulkner.
4: Spud FM weather for Summerside. Showers today, highs 16. Rain tonight, lows 9. On Tuesday, we're looking at showers and highs of 9 degrees. Showers Tuesday night, lows plus 5. Wednesday, a mix of sun and cloud, highs 12. And then on Thursday, we're looking at a mix of sun and cloud, highs 14.
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1: That's Benson Boone, Beautiful Things on Spud FM. That opens up the 7 o'clock hour here on a Monday morning. Ray now, and where's my husband?

0: And that's Ray. Where is my husband? Sput FM weather for Summerside. Showers today, high 16. Rain tonight, lows 9. On Tuesday, we're looking at showers and highs of 9 degrees. Showers Tuesday night, lows plus 5. Wednesday, a mix of sun and cloud, highs 12. And then on Thursday, we're looking at a mix of sun and cloud, highs 14.
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1: 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Bring Your Love on Spud FM, The Weeknd and Daft Punk now. 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
3: Good morning. The premier is firing back at a former Canadian Medical Association president who says doctors

0: have lost trust in the provincial government. Rob Lance says he listens to island physicians, not, quote, some doctor from wherever he's from, according to The Guardian. Former CMA president Dr. Alika LaFontaine had spoken at a recruiters conference in Charlottetown. The Green leader says the premier could show more respect. The province has been working to repair its relationship with doctors after disputes over patient panel sizes. More than 34,000 islanders are currently waiting for a family doctor. An island mother is pushing for a new law after her 13-year-old daughter repeatedly runs away and refuses to come home. Jenna Banks tells CTV police have been unable to force the girl back even when she is found downtown at 3 in the morning. A private member's bill will allow police or child protection workers to get a court warrant to bring a runaway child to a safe place. The mother says her daughter was an honor student just 9 months ago, but has now missed more than 100 days of school. An 18-year-old harness racing driver celebrated a major milestone Saturday night at Red Shores in Charlottetown. Rookie reinsman Landon Campbell earned his first career victory, guiding Macho Phil to a one-length win in 159. The Orwell driver says he tried to stay calm and treat the race like any other qualifier, but admits it still doesn't feel real. Campbell battled past heavily favored hands-off nose-in, driven by his father and longtime driving champion Mark Campbell for the win. Elsewhere on the card, Blood Money captured the preferred pace for a fifth straight win in 152.4 for driver Gilles Berrio. The next racing card at Red Shores is Thursday. President Donald Trump rejected Iran's response to a ceasefire proposal by the U.S. Iranian state television reported that Tehran rejected the U.S. proposal as amounting to surrender. Iran is reportedly insisting on war reparations by the U.S., full Iranian sovereignty over the Strait of Hormuz, an end to sanctions, and the release of seized Iranian assets. Washington's latest proposal addressed a deal to end the war, reopen the strait, and roll back Iran's nuclear program. In sports, two games in the Stanley Cup playoffs as Montreal is up 2-1 in their series with Buffalo after a 6-2 win. Anaheim edged Vegas 4-3 to tie their series at 2. In the PWHL, Ottawa beat Boston 4-3 in double overtime to advance to the league final. At the Centennial Cup in Summerside, Truro beat Longueuil 2-1 and the host Western Capitals lost to Canmore 5-1. In the NBA playoffs, the Knicks completed a sweep of Philadelphia and Minnesota beat San Antonio to tie their series at 2. In the majors, the Angels beat the Blue Jays 6-1, Tampa Bay down Boston 4-1, and Milwaukee beat the Yankees 4-3. Now you're up to date. I'm James Faulkner.
1: Spud FM weather for Summerside. Showers today, highs 16. Rain tonight, lows 9. On Tuesday, we're looking at showers and highs of 9 degrees. Showers Tuesday night, lows plus 5. Wednesday, a mix of sun and cloud, highs 12. And then on Thursday, we're looking at a mix of sun and cloud, highs 14.
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0: 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And does that make me a quitter? 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

0: And that's Paul Russell, little boo thing on Spud FM with Paul M. Here on a Monday morning where it's time for our Vogue Optical question of the day. Overall, do you trust Canada's news media? 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
1: Boom, just like that. 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
0: Spud FM weather for Summerside. Showers today, highs 16. Rain tonight, lows 9. On Tuesday, we're looking at showers and highs of 9 degrees. Showers Tuesday night, lows plus 5. Wednesday, a mix of sun and cloud, highs 12. And then on Thursday, we're looking at a mix of sun and cloud, highs 14.
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4: Only need me when it's sundown. But I've been living uptown lately. Hit me with the road around. But I don't wanna ride for you.

0: That is Stateside, the name of the song on Spud FM with Paul M. as we check in with you on a Monday. Now, the Island Walk's third annual Island Run is supporting local food programs. The Island Walk, the third annual Island Run, will take place in July and will once again combine outdoor activity with community impact, with a portion of the proceeds supporting the Upper Room Hospitality Ministry and PEI Food Banks. On Saturday, July 4th, the Island Walk will host the third annual Island Run. It's a unique non-chip-timed event set along Section 27 of the Confederation Trail between Cardigan and Montague. The scenic 12K route offers participants the opportunity to run, to walk, or bike at their own pace while taking in one of Eastern Prince Edward Island's most beautiful trail sections.
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4: Good morning. The province is struggling to attract enough family doctors, with more than 34,000 people currently waiting for a primary care provider. Physician recruiters are now selling the island lifestyle to doctors across Canada and internationally. The head of workforce recruitment at Health PEI tells CBC recruiters don't just pitch the job but the entire community, because a doctor who doesn't feel connected will not stay. The province had aimed to cut the patient registry to under 5,000 by 2027, but numbers are moving in the wrong direction. The federal government has announced a series of measures to support the Atlantic oyster industry. The Canadian Food Inspection Agency has approved the import of broodstock from the U.S. for the development of disease-resistant oysters. Approval for disease-resistant oyster seed is expected in the coming weeks for aquaculture use in Atlantic Canada. A new investment of $4.2 million will help PEI growers cover the cost of disease-resistant oyster seed. Among the other measures, the federal government announced a one-time license buyback for affected licenses with up to $6 million to support wild harvesters who choose to participate in this program. Crime Stoppers in PEI is asking municipalities for funding support. CBC reports that the board of directors cut ties with a telemarketing company last winter that sold ads for its annual publication. That took a sizable cut of sales, and the organization is now looking to make up that funding. Wade McKinnon, president of the board of directors, says their operating budget is around $70,000 per year. Funding is currently generated from donations, a grant from the provincial government, and fundraising campaigns. Four Canadians have arrived home after being aboard a cruise ship at the center of a deadly hantavirus outbreak. The passengers landed in Quebec and are heading to British Columbia to isolate for just over 2 weeks. BC's health officer says they have no symptoms and pose no risk to the public. Three people have died and five have tested positive for the virus on the MV Hondius. Hantavirus typically spreads through rodent droppings and is not easily transmitted between people. The Canadians flew home on a government charter plane with public health measures in place. In sports, Montreal took a 2-1 series lead in their Stanley Cup playoff series with a 6-2 win over Buffalo. Anaheim tied its series with Vegas at 2 games apiece with a 4-3 win. Ottawa is off to the PWHL final after a 4-3 double overtime win over Boston to win that series in 4 games. At the Centennial Cup in Summerside, the Western Capitals lost to Canmore 5-1 and Truro beat Longueuil 2-1. In the NBA playoffs, the Knicks completed a sweep of Philadelphia and Minnesota beat San Antonio to tie their series at 2. And in the majors, the Angels beat the Blue Jays 6-1, Tampa Bay down Boston 4-1, and Milwaukee beat the Yankees 4-3. Now you're up to date. I'm James Faulkner.
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6: But FM weather for Summerside: showers today, high 16. Rain tonight, lows 9. On Tuesday, we're looking at showers and highs of 9 degrees. Showers Tuesday night, lows plus 5. Wednesday, a mix of sun and cloud, highs 12. And then on Thursday, we're looking at a mix of sun and cloud, highs 14.
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0: And that's Miles Smith, stargazing on Spud FM with Paul M. here on a Monday. The Centennial Cup National Junior Hockey Championship here in Summerside starts week number two. The game at noontime today, Flin Flon Bombers against the Greater Sudbury Cubs. At four this afternoon, Rockland Nationals against Thunder Bay North Stars. And then the highlight game at 7:30 tonight, the Toronto Patriots will take on the Truro Bearcats of the Maritime Junior Hockey League. Those are the three games on the slate today out at Credit Union Place.
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0: Spud FM weather for Summerside. Showers today, high 16. Rain tonight, lows 9. On Tuesday, we're looking at showers and highs of 9 degrees. Showers Tuesday night, lows plus 5. Wednesday, a mix of sun and cloud, highs 12. And then on Thursday, we're looking at a mix of sun and cloud, highs 14.
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4: Good morning. The Premier is firing back at a former Canadian Medical Association president who says doctors have lost trust in the provincial government. Rob Lance says he listens to island physicians, not, quote, some doctor from wherever he's from, according to The Guardian. Former CMA president Dr. Alika LaFontaine had spoken at a recruiters conference in Charlottetown. The Green leader says the Premier could show more respect. The province has been working to repair its relationship with doctors after disputes over patient panel sizes. More than 34,000 islanders are currently waiting for a family doctor. An island mother is pushing for a new law after her 13-year-old daughter repeatedly runs away and refuses to come home. Jenna Banks tells CTV police have been unable to force the girl back even when she is found downtown at 3 in the morning. A private member's bill will allow police or child protection workers to get a court warrant to bring a runaway child to a safe place. The mother says her daughter was an honor student just 9 months ago but has now missed more than 100 days of school. An 18-year-old harness racing driver celebrated a major milestone Saturday night at Red Shores in Charlottetown. Rookie reinsman Landon Campbell earned his first career victory, guiding Macho Phil to a one-length win in 159. The Orwell driver says he tried to stay calm and treat the race like any other qualifier, but admits it still doesn't feel real. Campbell battled past heavily favored hands-off nose-in, driven by his father and longtime driving champion Mark Campbell for the win. Elsewhere on the card, Blood Money captured the preferred pace for a fifth straight win in 152.4 for driver Gilles Berriot. The next racing card at Red Shores is Thursday. President Donald Trump rejected Iran's response to a ceasefire proposal by the U.S. Iranian state television reported that Tehran rejected the U.S. proposal as amounting to surrender. Iran is reportedly insisting on war reparations by the U.S., full Iranian sovereignty over the Strait of Hormuz, an end to sanctions, and the release of seized Iranian assets. Washington's latest proposal addressed a deal to end the war, reopen the strait, and roll back Iran's nuclear program. In sports, two games in the Stanley Cup playoffs as Montreal is up 2-1 in their series with Buffalo after a 6-2 win. Anaheim edged Vegas 4-3 to tie their series at 2. In the PWHL, Ottawa beat Boston 4-3 in double overtime to advance to the league final. At the Centennial Cup in Summerside, Truro beat Longueuil 2-1 and the host Western Capitals lost to Canmore 5-1. In the NBA playoffs, the Knicks completed a sweep of Philadelphia and Minnesota beat San Antonio to tie their series at 2. In the majors, the Angels beat the Blue Jays 6-1, Tampa Bay down Boston 4-1, and Milwaukee beat the Yankees 4-3. Now you're up to date. I'm James Faulkner.
5: Spud FM weather for Summerside. Showers today, highs 16. Rain tonight, lows 9. On Tuesday, we're looking at showers and highs of 9 degrees. Showers Tuesday night, lows plus 5. Wednesday, a mix of sun and cloud, highs 12. And then on Thursday, we're looking at a mix of sun and cloud, highs 14.
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0: and Jade Lamacq and Rutting Home on Spud FM with Paul M. here on this Monday morning. Our web poll question today, we're asking, overall, do you trust Canada's news media? The question is brought to you by Vogue Optical. The question's posted on spud.fm, our webpage. Overall, do you trust Canada's news media? Yes or no? And we'd love to hear from you. Now, the question we left you with on Friday, with Mother's Day being on the weekend, what's your plan for your mom on Mother's Day? Spending time together, getting her a gift, taking her out, giving her a card, all of these and more. And I love our listeners. They get it. Moms and dads, when they get older, they just want some time with you. They love you as kids, and they just want some time with you. 80% of the people that jumped on our web poll on Friday said, I'm going to spend time. We're going to spend time together. 80% said for Mother's Day. And then another 20% said all of these, which included spend some time with my mom.
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0: Spud FM weather for Summerside. Showers today, highs 16. Rain tonight, lows 9. On Tuesday, we're looking at showers and highs of 9 degrees. Showers Tuesday night, lows plus 5. Wednesday, a mix of sun and cloud, highs 12. And then on Thursday, we're looking at a mix of sun and cloud, highs 14.
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0: That's the music of Ellie Goulding and the song called Love Me Like You Do. We're into the 9 o'clock hour here on Spud FM with Paul M. on this Monday morning. Let's take a look at our, let's take a peek at our weather here. Before we get into our program, let's talk. Cloudy skies with showers today and winds from the south at 20, but they'll become light this morning, highs 15, except steady along 7 along parts of the coast. Now, cloudy and a chance of a shower tonight. We have lows of 16. On Tuesday, a mainly cloudy day with a chance of a shower in the morning, but clearing skies in the afternoon. Winds from the north at 20 to 40 on Tuesday. Temperatures steady near 7. On Tuesday night, clear, lows minus 2. Then on Wednesday, a sunny day, highs 12. And then on Thursday, cloudy and highs of 17 degrees. Our program now is called Let's Talk. Let's Talk is heard each Monday morning during the 9 o'clock hour from 9 to 10 here on Spud FM. 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
0: All right, it's 9:04 here on Spud FM with Paul M. on this Monday morning. Our program is Let's Talk. We hear the program each Monday morning between 9 and 10 o'clock here on Spud FM. This morning in our program, the Prince County Hospital Foundation, it's made an announcement, sent out a release last week about their upcoming Vital Signs appeal. And, of course, the Prince County Hospital Foundation is just a wonderful organization that supports the Prince County Hospital here in Summerside. And their Director of Development, Bevan Woodacre, is on the line with me here this morning. We've talked to Bevan a number of times, normally at this time of year. Bevan, good to have you along. Thanks for doing this.
4: Thanks so much for having us, Paul.
0: Well, it's that time of year, isn't it? It's the time of year when... You really get the wheels turning for your Vital Signs, and this year, you've got quite a goal.
4: Yeah, it's a bit of a stretch goal this year, but we're happy to be able to get the opportunity to outfit the hospital. But this year, of course, it's $3.2 million that we're looking for to keep equipment up to date and outfit it at PCH.
0: All right, let's just remind people. I mean, I know that there are. Well, there's a lot of people out there that support the Prince County Hospital. They understand what the Prince County Hospital Foundation and how it relates to the Prince County Hospital. But essentially, government puts puts the hospitals together, builds the hospitals, and it's up to, to a good part, it's up to the community to fill the hospital for things that it needs on a day-to-day basis, but things like equipment and the like. And And that's what the Prince County Hospital Foundation is all about. And we here in Prince County, the foundation has just done a wonderful job over the last number of years.
4: Well, thanks so much, Paul. We pride ourselves on getting out to the community with what the hospital requires and what's needed here for patient care, of course. You know, this facility needs, on average, about $2.5 million every year for medical equipment. This year, of course, is a big stretch past that. But, you know, it's been a pleasure to help the community outfit this facility for as long as we have. Our foundation's been in existence since 1993 doing this job, of course, but the community has been raising funds for medical equipment at Prince County Hospital since 1912.
0: And basically, a lot of hospitals, you know, across the country or maybe even across the world, I don't know, but they have organizations like the Prince County Hospital Foundation that works for their hospital. And, I mean, it's all about, you know, not just the people in the foundation office, but you have so many wonderful volunteers.
4: Yes, we're lucky to have as many volunteers as we do. Of course, the hospital itself has about 300 volunteers, but we are run by a volunteer board of directors outside of our staff, of course. And then, of course, we have community volunteers and lots of community groups who fundraise on our behalf. So you'll recently see, like, the St. Elmer's Lions Club held a number of spring fundraisers for us. And there's lots of community groups like that that are there doing wonderful work. And of course, we partner with Warren Ellis to do grassroots and cowboy boots every fall, and he's an amazing volunteer as well. So we benefit greatly from the generosity of not only our donors, but of people giving their time to make sure this hospital has everything it needs when you and I need it the most.
0: Of course, there are certain organizations within a community that are just vital. They're just key. And I mean, obviously a hospital is that. It's a key component of a community. So many people become involved in volunteers and raise funds. And like you said, it's something that a lot of organizations, I don't know, whether it be an ATV club or they raise funds, you know, on a yearly basis. Like all of a sudden you'll see, you know, a release and a picture and some organization that you wouldn't think of, you know, raising $5,000 or $6,000 for the hospital, and that's the type of thinking that we have in this community.
4: That's really what makes it all happen. Is each individual or each in community group like that does a part. We can get there together. It's certainly not always easy to meet these goals, and of course, you know, costs of medical equipment don't seem to be going down at any rate. But it's that generosity of spirit and then the love the community has for this facility and for the people who run it that make this possible, that ensure that, you know, things like a CT scan are available when you or I or your loved ones need them most.
0: And that's a good point about loved ones. You know, for instance, you know, the Prince County Hospital is important to me, it's important to my family, but that's the key here. While I might not be someone who uses the Prince County Hospital on a regular basis and the like, if I was that type of person, but I still have children, I still have grandchildren, and a lot of times volunteers do the types of things they do for their family, their extended families.
4: That's right. You know, though we might not need service every day, we have to ensure it's there when we need it. I'll steal a line from Wayne Crew that I once heard him say. It's like having windshield wipers on your car.
0: Right.
4: You don't need them when it's sunny out, everything's going fine. But you're sure happy to have them when there's a downpour. And that's the same thing here with medical equipment at PCH. You want to know it's there when you're going to need it.
0: Like you said, on average, it takes about $2.5 million to you know, operate the hospital within the organization that you have. This year, like you said, the Vital Signs appeal is 3.2, well, 3,233,410 to be exact for essential medical equipment. But the big deal here is the scanner, the CT scanner, state-of-the-art model, which is $25,000 short of $1 million. And that's the big goal here. We need that.
4: You know, it's absolutely essential to so much care that happens here at the hospital. When you think of a CT scan or a lot of other tools in diagnostic imaging, that's your window inside. When you're not sure exactly what's going on, they send you for that X-ray, they send you for a CT, they send you for an ultrasound to see what's happening inside. It's an absolutely essential piece of equipment, no matter what department you happen to land in when you're in an emergent situation. You need it. This piece of equipment's just over 10 years old. It's reached, you know, end of life, and it's time to replace it for sure. And the new model has so many benefits outside of, you know, the general ease of use. There's, you know, it's going to be a less radiation dose. It'll be a faster operation. It's more suited to different body types, so it will accommodate more people. It's outside of just the technological side of it. It's absolutely essential.
0: And that's the point. You know, this is a replacement piece. This is something that, like you said, is essential. And essential for, the entire, hospital, for people that work within the hospital or whatever, part of health they work in, this CT scanner can be used by everybody, and so that's what makes it such a key component to your hospital.
4: Yeah, it's a really central piece of diagnostic imaging equipment, because you could be an inpatient on a floor and they need to take a CT scan of you, or you could be coming to emergency and they need to see a CT scan of you, or you could have been referred there by a community physician. You know, any which way, it's that one piece of equipment that's going to give them the information they need to make those next step decisions.
0: Now, is it used? Well, I'll give you this. In 2016, as it says here in the release, when the scanner was installed that mm-hmm. year, it saw nearly 6,000 patients in its first year. In the last fiscal year alone, it saw 13,000 plus more than double the initial figure. So it is something that that obviously is being well used.
4: Yeah, it's no slouch, that's for sure. You can see why it's approaching end of life. It's a high-use piece of equipment every single day here at the hospital, and as services have expanded over the years and people have really come to rely on that as a diagnostic tool. So you can see those numbers just skyrocketed over the last 10 years.
0: All right. So we know the need is there for the new scanner, and mm-hmm. and that's a third of basically what the Vital Signs Appeal is working on. Let's talk a little bit about you know, and then there's about $2.5 million, as you said, on a regular basis, on a yearly basis. You know, what types of things does the $2.5 million help stock at the Prince County Hospital?
4: Mm-hmm. Well, it's really needs from all over the facility, and it's basic things like wheelchairs that could be used at any department, all the way up to that CT scan. So it really starts at anything valued about $3,000 and up. But we get requests and needs notified from nearly every department here at the hospital. So this year, for instance, there's a need for 9 dialysis chairs. And people are in those chairs, you know, 3 times a week for 4 to 6 hours at a time. Those are high-use, specialized pieces of equipment. There's things like simulators that are helping our nurses and physicians and staff train here at the hospital. So there's life-size, what's called a mannequin, that's used for simulation. And these things are high-tech training tools. So they're remotely operated, and they're able to mimic breathing and cardiac conditions so that people can train in a safe situation for those emergent situations as they come along. But there's basic things like ICU beds, too. So it really runs the gamut everywhere across the hospital, from surgery to dialysis to maternal child care or medical and palliative care. there's really needs all over. Everything from vital signs, monitors, to transport chairs. There's just so much that goes into keeping this facility up to date every year.
0: I mean, health, the relationship between boots on the ground people, doctors, nurses, government, health, PEI. We see this in the media every day, almost. And I'm not asking this question to get involved in that. That's just something that we know, we read, and we see, and we hear about, and that type of thing. I'm asking, what effect, if any, does that have on an organization like yours, the Prince County Hospital Foundation, that has to go out there and raise funds on a regular basis during the year? Because it's a, you know, this is ongoing. And we'll talk about, you know, the big one here, but this is ongoing. What does it have any effect at all on your organization? Make it tougher? I mean, or do people say, you know, well, we need it more than we ever did because there seems to be some issues higher up the ladder? Like, what's the feel out there? Because the people with the people that make the donations, they're the ones that you're after.
4: Absolutely. I'll start by saying people are passionate about this hospital. They're passionate about healthcare, and they should be. You know, it's not something you can brush under the carpet. We all need it. We all need it every day. We all need it to work, right? So what it has shown us is how much people care, really. Does it make fundraising harder? Sometimes it does. But for the most part, it gives people the opportunity to invest in something they're passionate about. So you've seen people at these town hall meetings that have come together when things are challenging. Those are the most passionate people, potentially, about this facility, about healthcare and PEI. So, you know, we become in some ways an outlet for that. People can say, I want to put my donation there because I know it makes a difference. I know it makes things better. And it's a way they can contribute. They're not hiring physicians and nurses and staff, but it's a way that they can help the system get better. It's a way they can engage in sort of an indirect way to help with recruitment and retention, because good equipment also means it's easier to recruit and keep people. But it's a way you can show you care. It's a real investment in the community in that way.
0: That's a good point. You know, when you show that you care, you show that, like you said, investment, people that make an investment in the hospital, they're saying up the ladder, they're saying, look, man, get your house in order, because I think this is really important, this hospital, and I'm putting my money where my mouth is here. So that's an interesting point that you make, that people, you know, they certainly feel that they're very much helping in the healthcare when they talk with their checkbooks.
4: Absolutely.
0: Yeah. I wanted to this coming up with the number is not something that just, you know, you just don't pick it out of midair and the like. I'm sure there must be quite a process that the hospital goes through from each department and the like in order to get to a number that this is the number we're going after. That must be a challenging, however long it takes, a number of meetings and the like. That must be tough.
4: Yeah, it's not something we do at the foundation level. It's a list that's given to us, but the hospital itself analyzes things, usually starting in the fall and kind of moving into early winter. They take a look at what has been aging, what is, you know, just not working like it should, or can no longer be repaired, or sometimes there's a new technology that we need to offer a new service at the hospital. Most times it's replacement equipment, but sometimes there's something new, you know. And they look at that for every department. They all make submissions. Goes to something called the Medical Advisory Committee, which is a group of healthcare professionals and administration here at the facility. And they score that list of requests, kind of from most essential to like the not least essential, but it's all prorated.

0: types of, I mean, do you all of a sudden just see the number mm-hmm. and then all of a sudden, okay, all right, that's what we're looking for?
1: We're consulting along the way. Our managing director takes part in those meetings as well. More in an observation capacity. Like, we don't influence what's on the list necessarily, but it just gives us some insight into what's happening and into how things could shake out for our year. But, you know, there's never been a dispute about what the hospital needs from our perspective. We're told, you need this, the hospital needs this, the patients need this. This is the figure this year based on our best estimates, and off we go. So this year it happened to be $3.2 million. Next year it'll probably be closer to $2.5 million based on, you know, what's forecasted for medical equipment. You know, most things last about 7 to 9 years. Bigger pieces like that CT scan last closer to 10. X-rays are around the same. But for the most part, we have a pretty good forecast unless something really large breaks and is unrepairable.
0: I'm speaking with Bevan Whitaker, Director of Development, Prince County Hospital Foundation. The Vital Signs appeal number is out, and they had a release out last week, and we're talking about that today. We'll be back. You'll hang in there for a little longer, will you, Bevan?
1: I'll stay as long as you need me, Paul.
0: All right. Bevan's going to hang in there. We're going to take this break, and then we'll be back with Bevan Whitaker. Here on our program, Let's Talk, I'm Paul M. on a Monday morning on Spud FM.
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0: All right, it's 9:25 here on Spud FM on a Monday morning. Our program is Let's Talk. I'm speaking with Bevan Whitaker, the Director of Development for the Prince County Hospital Foundation. The Prince County Hospital Foundation launching its most ambitious Vital Signs appeal yet. They're looking to raise $3 million plus for essential medical equipment, the cornerstone of the campaign this year. Is the replacement of the hospital's aging CT scanner with the state-of-the-art model, an investment of just under $1 million. It represents nearly a third of the total campaign. But the scanner is a true workhorse in the diagnostic imaging unit at Prince County Hospital, serving as a window into the body that nearly every department relies upon, from sudden trauma cases to preventative checks. Every day at Prince County Hospital, patients look to diagnostic imaging to provide answers when their own bodies cannot. When the current CT scanner was installed in 2016, it saw just shy of 6,000 patients in its first year. The last fiscal year alone, it helped 13,000 plus. That's more than double the initial figure. Now, after a decade of service, the machine is reaching retirement, like us all, and needs to be replaced. A donation to the Vital Signs Appeal is a direct investment in the health of neighbors, family, community, ensuring that advanced technology is waiting.

0: here when an emergency arises. Bevan Whitaker on the line with me here this morning as we continue. Bevan, thank you for doing this.
1: Happy to do it, Paul.
0: All right, so the figure is there. How do you, I mean, fundraising is pretty much an art now. I mean, it's it's something that, I mean, it used to be, you know, look, can you lend me or can you give me or can you, but it's pretty much an art now. And the Prince County Hospital Foundation seems to do it quite well year in, year out. I mean, I don't need to say that because the statistics are there year in, year out. So, all right. You need a big one this year, a big number.
1: We do.
0: Once you got the nut, how do you go about it? What's the plan?
1: Well, right now, we kind of spend the winter building our campaign and talking to different donors and talking to different patients about their stories. And then we, last week we sent out our mailing. And that's kind of the first step, and we send out our newsletter. So if anybody out there is on our mailing list, people who have given before, they would have seen a story from our friend Jeff Poirier. So a lot of folks would know Jeff from his role at Standard Aero, of course. And a couple of years ago, I think it was 2022, he was in a devastating ATV accident. And he required care here at PCH and ongoing care afterwards. He's now makes use of a wheelchair. He's a paraplegic. And what that means is he can't feel things below his point of injury in his spine. So, you know, when he could bump into something slip during a transfer into his chair, and he can't feel if something's wrong. And there's lots of folks out there who need care just like Jeff does, and so he'll have to come in and get a CT scan to make sure nothing's catastrophically wrong with his body that he can't feel. You know, he's not alone in that sort of need. People share stories with us all the time with what the care means to them here at PCH and the experiences they've had, whether it's the joy of a birth or the passing of a loved one and every care that happens in between. Those stories make a huge difference in what we do because it shows folks the essential need, that vitality of keeping this facility equipped for patient care. If you pop onto our website at pchcare.com, or you go onto our social media sites, you'll see stories like Jeff's all the time that share just how important having up-to-date medical equipment in the hands of those caretakers is.
0: Tell me, if people listening today, there are a lot of people that contribute to the foundation, people that want to contribute to the foundation, what do we say here?
1: Well, there's all kinds of ways you can support. Following us on socials and checking out our website, you can make donations directly there at pchcare.com. Of course, if you've gotten mail from us recently, there's a mailback slip in there with an envelope that's pre-addressed. You can send that in with a gift if you want to support, and you can come see us here in the foundation office in the lobby of the hospital too. Of course, if it's a yucky day out there, we don't mind a phone call. We'd love to hear from you. So that's 902-432-2547. Other than that, there's lots of opportunities throughout the year, not just to give to, say, the mailing or through our newsletter, but there's lots of special events that happen in the community that you could support. You know, if you see that Alliance Club is having a pancake breakfast, or you see our friends at the Fold are having a car show this weekend at the Charlottetown Mall, you can pop by and support those events too. And of course, I'm sure Mr. Ellis would sell you a ticket to Grassroots and Cowboy Boots coming up on September 12th. And then as the fall gets on, Lights for Life will roll around. And maybe that's your opportunity to remember somebody you love through a gift to Lights for Life. You know, people find what works for them, Paul, what fits their life best, their way to express their support. And we try to guide them through any which way they want to make their donation, whether it's a $12 donation today on our website or you want to, you know, remember the hospital in your will. We can make arrangements for any type of donation you might want to give.
0: You know, interesting. I had said, you know, earlier on that when we get into when it becomes time to make a gift towards the foundation, that fundraising has turned into a bit of an art and the like. And you know, what I really mean by that, of course, is Mr. Ellis's, you know, and what his family and his businesses do with, you know, the event. I mean, it's what it has done is it's while you feel good about contributing to the hospital, actually, and the foundation, it's kind of an event on your calendar that you do not, you know, want to miss. And it's like the lights for life. You know, that's a really good fundraiser for the foundation, but it is something that has turned into kind of a bit of a family affair here. I mean, not only did you contribute to remember family members that have passed or people that are still with us, but you want to remember, but you know, then you make that donation and then you come and see the lights for life, the show that's put on. I mean, this is what I mean by that fundraising has really turned into an art. It's, you know, you've done some wonderful things with events here in the city of Summerside.
1: Yeah, we hope people take it as an opportunity to engage with the hospital and engage with their care for it and find a way to help out. But even outside of that, it's a chance to come together as a community to physically show en masse that we care. You know, whether you're making a donation to Lights for Life or you're coming, you're bringing your kids for the light show, you're there because you care, because you have something to say about healthcare, about what it means to you, or about somebody you remember, or in the case of a grassroots and cowboy boots, it's an opportunity to come together as a community physically and show that we care about PCH and doing it in a positive light. We share some stories and people make some large donations and modest donations, but it all counts, every single bit. And you know, these are traditions in our community that have been going for Lights for Life case 31 years, and then grassroots, this will be year 18. Nothing to shake a stick at. These have become essential parts of people's calendar year.
0: It has. Bevan, thank you so much for talking with us this morning. Good luck with you and the foundation with its goal this year. I mean, there's nothing to say that's not going to be met as other years have, and we appreciate the good work that goes on at the foundation office and what the good work that goes on at the Prince County Hospital. It's a way of people, when they make donations, to say, yeah, I'm doing my part here for healthcare on PEI. You know, you can help out too. Bevan, thanks a lot.
1: Thanks a lot, Paul.
0: Okay, man. Bevan Woodacre is the Director of Development for the Prince County Hospital Foundation. The foundation launching its most ambitious vital signs appeal yet, seeking to raise $3 million plus. $1 million of that is a new state-of-the-art CT scanner that is well used. Now, the old one, certainly well used, and the new one will be, I'm sure, well used as well. And it's a very important piece at the hospital, used by all departments. A donation to the Vital Signs Appeal is a direct investment in the health of your neighbors, your family, and the community, ensuring technology is waiting right here when an emergency arises. The annual Vital Signs Mail Appeal is in boxes now, as you heard Bevan say. The public can visit pchcare.com to give as well, securely, and view a comprehensive list of this year's greatest needs. Because yes, the CT scanner is a need, and it's a big need, but there are other needs as well. Contributions are also gratefully accepted on the phone. You can give them a call at 902-432-2547. That's 432-2547. Or you can go and visit the foundation office It's in the lobby of the Prince County Hospital. We want to thank Bevan Whitaker for coming on the program here this morning. Our program is Let's Talk.
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0: 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That'll do it for our program, Let's Talk, on this Monday morning. 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We appreciate our sponsors that join us week in, week out, and we appreciate you, our listeners as well, joining the program. All right, let's take a peek at our weather here. What are they saying? Cloudy today, chance of a shower, south winds 20, but lightening up later on, highs 15 degrees, but temperatures steady near 7 along parts of the coast. Tonight, we're looking at cloudy skies and a chance of a shower again, lows of 6. On Tuesday, mainly cloudy, a chance of a shower in the morning, but clearing in the afternoon on Tuesday. We're looking at north winds of 20 to 40 Tuesday. Temperature steady near plus 7 degrees. Clear Tuesday night. It's going to drop down. Lows minus 2 on Tuesday overnight. But then on Wednesday, we're looking at a sunny day. Highs of 12. On Thursday, cloudy. Highs 17. Showers Friday. Highs 14. Saturday, a chance of a shower. Highs 13. And then on Sunday, a mix of sun and cloud and highs of 14 degrees. The hope here is the water table on Prince Edward Island is getting a good drink here in the early going of spring as we move through spring and into summer, and that we'll be in better shape than we were last year, certainly. We should let you know that we're moving into day two of the Centennial Cup. That is the National Junior Hockey Championship here on Prince Edward Island. Of course, let's take a peek and see what we have today. When we move into Monday, that means we have three games again. Over the weekend, we had weekend games where we had two games a day, but we're back into the three games today, and let's take a peek and see what we have. At noontime today, Flin Flon Bombers will take on the Greater Sudbury Cubs at Credit Union Place. That's at noon today. 4 o'clock, the Rockland Nationals will take on Thunder Bay. That game at 4 at Credit Union Place. And then the highlight game tonight features the Toronto Patriots. They look pretty tough. They do. They look pretty good. And our own Maritime Junior Hockey League representative, the Truro Bearcats. Now, the Caps played last night, lost to Canmore by a score of 5-1. But in their division, they're right there. They're in the hunt here because the next couple of days will be important as far as games are concerned and getting some points and getting into those quarterfinals. Next game for the Caps is coming up on Tuesday night at 7:30. They're going to be playing Thunder Bay. Thunder Bay has yet to win. They're 0-2, and the Caps are 1-1-1. That's a win, a loss, and an overtime loss. That's going to be a vital game for the Caps on Tuesday at 7:30. So if you're looking down the road for a ticket here, Tuesday night, the Caps game, well, they've all been pretty good. But the Caps game on Tuesday night, that should be a key game here as far as getting ready for the playoffs. 9:42 here on Spud FM with Paul M. here on this Monday morning.

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That's Justin Bieber and Daisies opening up the 10 o'clock hour on Spud with Paul M. on a Monday. Here's Sophia Camara, Girls Like You.

0: And that's Dua Lipa, Dance the Night on Spud FM with Paul Am on a Monday. Live Nation Entertainment says it knows many music and sports fans hate the company and blame it and its subsidiary, Ticketmaster, for sky-high ticket prices. But the executive vice president of the world's largest entertainment company insists the conglomerate is not a monopoly and should not be broken up. Fans have frustrations about the live entertainment market, and they associate it especially with Ticketmaster because most people buy their tickets from Ticketmaster, said Dan Wall in a wide-ranging interview at Live Nation's offices in New York with CBC. But Wall defended his company, said he will fight moves to split up Ticketmaster and Live Nation after a recent landmark verdict by a U.S. federal judge, or excuse me, jury. On April 15, after a six-week trial on antitrust allegations, the jury found that Ticketmaster and Live Nation were liable on multiple counts, including operating an anti-competitive monopoly and unlawfully tying together tour promotions, ticketing, and operations of venues. It's frustrating, Wall said. It's pretty clear that the states who brought the case, along with the federal government, asked for a jury trial because it's a lot easier to win a jury trial than it is a judge-alone trial in a case like this, particularly against a big corporation. And he said, I'm not happy with the verdict, of course, and we're going to fight it.
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1: Spud FM weather for Summerside. Showers today, highs 16. Rain tonight, lows 9. On Tuesday, we're looking at showers and highs of 9 degrees. Showers Tuesday night, lows plus 5. Wednesday, a mix of sun and cloud, highs 12. And then on Thursday, we're looking at a mix of sun and cloud, highs 14.
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0: Alicia Cara, Scars to Your Beautiful, here on Spud FM with Paul M. on this Monday morning. City of Summerside has some work happening around town. Let's see, on Monday, well, around the city, not around town, but around the city. Today, Monday, pole installation is happening in front of the Cineplex Cinemas. That's on Ryan Street. That's going to happen between 1 and 2 this afternoon. And then Wednesday, this coming Wednesday, there's work on Victoria Road between High Street and McEwen Road. It's going to happen between 8 in the morning and 9 in the morning on Wednesday, and between 1 and 3 in the afternoon. Traffic personnel will be on site at these projects.
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Olivia Dean, and it is so easy to fall in love with me. That opens up the 11 o'clock hour here on a Spud FM Monday morning with Paul M. Here's Sean Desmond, Night Like This.

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0: Justin Bieber, Love Yourself on Spud FM. We're about a half hour away from the start of Monday's activities at the Centennial Cup, National Junior Hockey Championship here in Summerside. We have three games today at noon. It's Flin Flon against Sudbury. Again, that's at Credit Union Place here in Summerside. At 4 o'clock this afternoon, we have the Rockland Nationals against Thunder Bay. That's at 4 at Credit Union Place. And then tonight, the highlight game, the Truro Bearcats, the Maritime Junior Hockey League representative, will take on the Toronto Patriots. That's 7:30 tonight at Credit Union Place here in Summerside.
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0: Spud FM weather for Summerside, and we're looking at cloudy skies today. Chance of a shower. Wind south 20. Highs 15, except temperatures near 7 along parts of the coast. Cloudy tonight. Chance of a shower. Lows of 6. On Tuesday, mainly cloudy. Chance of a shower in the morning. Clearing in the afternoon. Winds north 20 to 40. Temperatures steady near 7 degrees. On Wednesday, sunny, highs 12. On Thursday, cloudy, highs 17 degrees.
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1: 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Pause button. 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

There's Beyonce and Baby Boy, part of your Back in the Day replay. Happy Monday. It's Josh. And it is a good Monday, right? I mean, it is for me. Montreal Canadiens won over the weekend. So I'm smiling ear to ear. Before four, Get Down, Sheryl Crow. It's all coming up. Right now, sampling a little talk. It's No Doubt and It's My Life, part of your Back in the Day replay.

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5: Spud FM weather for Summerside, cloudy today, chance of a shower. Wind south 20, becoming light, highs 15, except steady near 7 along parts of the coast. Cloudy tonight, chance of a shower. Lows 6 on Tuesday, mainly cloudy. Chance of a shower in the morning, but clearing in the afternoon. We're looking at winds from the north at 20 to 40. Temperatures steady near 7 on Tuesday. On Wednesday, sunny. Highs 12. Cloudy Thursday. Highs 17 degrees Thursday.
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0: Deborah Cox, and beautiful you are on 102 Spud FM. That you are. Welcome to Monday. It is Monday, May 11th. It's the 131st day of the year. There are 234 days remaining until the end of the year and 7 days left until the May long weekend. We've got lots of great music on the way this hour. Stick around. Sunroof's coming up.
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0: 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Weather check on the way. Not too bad. The temperatures are nice, looking for sun on Wednesday. Some clearing tomorrow. We've got full weather details on the way. And after the break, you'll hear from Shawn Mendes, Ella Langley, Down with Webster, and Pink.
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9: Spud FM weather for Summerside, cloudy today, chance of a shower, wind south 20, becoming light, highs 15, except steady near 7 along parts of the coast. Cloudy tonight, chance of a shower, lows 6 on Tuesday, mainly cloudy, chance of a shower in the morning, but clearing in the afternoon. We're looking at winds from the north at 20 to 40, temperatures steady near 7 on Tuesday. On Wednesday, sunny, highs 12, cloudy Thursday. Highs 17 degrees Thursday.
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0: 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You heard Down with Webster and One in a Million. 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

0: Harry Styles and American Girls on 102 Spud FM. Welcome to the 3 o'clock hour on this Monday. It's the start of a week. It's the start of another week of the Back in the Day replay happening from noon until one right here weekdays on 102 Spud FM. Going back to the 90s and early 2000s with All Saints, Ashley Simpson, the Vanga Boys. 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
4: Spud FM weather for Summerside, cloudy today, chance of a shower, wind south 20, becoming light, highs 15, except steady near 7 along parts of the coast. Cloudy tonight, chance of a shower, lows 6 on Tuesday, mainly cloudy, chance of a shower in the morning, but clearing in the afternoon. We're looking at winds from the north at 20 to 40, temperatures steady near 7 on Tuesday. On Wednesday, sunny, highs 12, cloudy Thursday. Highs 17 degrees Thursday.
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0: 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Before that, speaking of a little bit of trouble, Madonna and Sabrina Carpenter with Bring Your Love. Luke Hella is coming up.
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1: Oh, good afternoon. Health PEI says a norovirus outbreak at Prince County Hospital is officially ended. The outbreak had affected the hospital's medical unit in Summerside. Health officials thanking staff for helping manage and contain the spread of the virus inside the facility. Visitors are still being reminded to follow patient safety protocols and to avoid visiting the hospital if you're feeling sick. Bottle Depot in Charlottetown has processed more than 2 million containers in just over a month. This is after PEI doubled its bottle refund from 5 to 10 cents back on the 1st of April. The owner of Charlottetown Bottle and Metal says one of his locations would typically do 3 million bottles in a full year. He tells The Guardian traffic has been chaotic since the increase took effect, with some customers saving bottles for months. One return brought in around $12,000. Aluminum cans remain the most common item being returned, followed by beer containers and plastic bottles. An island school has won a national battery recycling contest for the sixth year in a row. Students at Elliott River Elementary in Cornwall collected more than 2,500 kilograms of used batteries. The school beat out dozens of others across the island, Ontario, and in Alberta. Grade 6 student Claire Bernard tells CTV recycling batteries helps animals and the environment. The organization behind the contest says Canadians recycle more than 8 million kilograms of batteries through its programs in 2025, the highest total ever. The school has received a $3,000 check and has used their past winnings to build an outdoor classroom. Meantime, a new survey suggests island students are making healthier choices when it comes to smoking, vaping, and alcohol use. The Compass survey of students in grades 7 through 12 found cigarette use dropped to 5% this year, while vaping fell to 10%. Cannabis use and binge drinking also declined. The chief public health officer, Dr. Heather Morrison, tells CBC preventing nicotine and tobacco use early can reduce long-term health risks. The survey also found fewer students reported being bullied, while most rated their mental health positively and said they feel a sense of belonging at school. Researchers say daily fruit and vegetable consumption, physical activity, and sleep habits also improved, but the report says fewer than 5% are meeting the national guideline of 2 hours or less of recreational screen time every day. And a federal bill targeting sexual deepfakes has been expanded to include so-called nearly nude images created and shared without consent. The House of Commons Committee approved changes to Bill C-16 after experts had warned the original wording could miss some AI-generated images that are circulating online. The amended bill would also specifically reference artificial intelligence in the definition of intimate images. Conservative MP Andrew Lawton says the changes are meant to close loopholes as technology evolves. Committee members are also backing tougher penalties for deepfakes depicting sexual assault and approved a proposed 48-hour deadline for online platforms to remove harmful images. The bill still has to pass the Senate before becoming law. In sports, just one game in the Stanley Cup playoffs tonight. Colorado visits Minnesota, up 2-1 in their series. PWHL Montreal is hosting Minnesota in Game 5 to decide who will face Ottawa in the league final. Three games at the Centennial Cup side today. Toro Bearcats are in action at 7:30 against the Toronto Patriots. NBA playoffs, Oklahoma City can complete a sweep of the Lakers tonight. Detroit visits Cleveland with a 2-1 lead over the Cavaliers. And only six games in the majors. Blue Jays start a home series against Tampa Bay. The Yankees visit Baltimore. Now you're up to date. I'm Sheldon McLeod.
2: Spud FM weather for Summerside. Cloudy today. Chance of a shower. Wind south 20, becoming light. Highs 15, except steady near 7 along parts of the coast. Cloudy tonight. Chance of a shower. Lows 6 on Tuesday. Mainly cloudy. Chance of a shower in the morning, but clearing in the afternoon. We're looking at winds from the north at 20 to 40, temperatures steady near 7 on Tuesday. On Wednesday, sunny, highs 12, cloudy Thursday, highs 17 degrees Thursday.
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0: Broke Skin, John Feldner, 102 Spud FM. Good evening. I've got your celebrity birthdays on the way. Lots of great music, of course. And parents think 10 years old is the ideal age for kids to start doing this. What is it? I'll share that answer in the 5 o'clock hour. Parents think 10 years old is the ideal age for their kids to start doing this. What is it?
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0: The Weeknd, Dancing in the Flames, 102 Spud FM. If you are celebrating a birthday today, first of all, happy birthday to you. You're also celebrating with Sabrina Carpenter is 27. Former quarterback Cam Newton is 37. Lina is 38. And Martha Quinn, who is a former MTV VJ, is 67. 6'7". Yes, I did it. If you're celebrating a birthday, happy birthday to you. Hope you have your cake and eat it too.
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5: Spud FM weather for Summerside. Cloudy today, chance of a shower. Wind south 20, becoming light, highs 15, except steady near 7 along parts of the coast. Cloudy tonight, chance of a shower, lows 6. On Tuesday, mainly cloudy, chance of a shower in the morning, but clearing in the afternoon. We're looking at winds from the north at 20 to 40, temperatures steady near 7 on Tuesday. On Wednesday, sunny, highs 12, cloudy Thursday, highs 17 degrees Thursday.
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3: Well, good afternoon. Charlottetown Airport is being renamed to honor former Premier Alexander B. Campbell. The Federal Transportation Minister made the announcement today, saying Campbell was a great statesman whose vision helped shape modern PEI. Campbell served as Premier from 1966 to 1978, making him the longest-serving Premier in the province's history. He created the University of Prince Edward Island and introduced renewable energy measures. The airport will now be called Charlottetown Alexander B. Campbell Airport. The airport CEO says Campbell's legacy is a source of pride for Islanders. Campbell is now 92 years old, and he lives in Stanley Bridge. Residents in North Rustico are petitioning the government to open an Access PEI office in the community. The group wants the service located at the Wellness Center and says it would help thousands of residents in surrounding communities avoid long drives to Charlottetown, Cornwall, or Summerside for license and registration renewals. The organizer, Lana Penman, tells Post Media seniors and people with mobility or financial challenges would benefit the most. The petition's already gathered about 500 signatures and is expected to be presented during the current sitting of the legislature. Residents say even a mobile access PEI service would be a step forward for the area. PEI Crime Stoppers is asking municipalities for financial help after cutting ties with a telemarketing company that took a large cut of ad sales. The nonprofit now wants to keep all fundraising money on the island. Its annual operating budget is about $70,000. The board is asking communities to contribute 15 cents per person, which would raise roughly $25,000. So far, only about six municipalities have donated. The organization tells CBC it understands fiscal pressures, but needs support to keep its anonymous tip line running. Crime Stoppers is planning to host a golf tournament in August to raise additional funds. And several federal departments are delaying or reconsidering the return to the office 4 days a week due to a lack of space. The Treasury Board announcing executives must be on site 5 days a week starting May 4th. With all other public servants returning 4 days a week starting July 6th. But Immigration, Refugees, and Citizenship Canada says it's delaying the requirement until it finds more office space. Global Affairs Canada has announced a similar plan, according to the Canadian Press. A public service union says the Immigration and Refugee Board is actively seeking to lease more space to implement the rules because it doesn't have enough room in most of its locations. And the mystery's been solved. An island man, a brand new millionaire, Michael Collins of Montague, was the winner of that $1 million in the May 1st Lotto Max draw. And the transportation worker and potato harvester says the big win will allow him to slow down much earlier than he thought. Collins is planning to save most of his winnings for future freedom, but will also share some with family and go see his favorite sports teams. In sports, just one game in the Stanley Cup playoffs tonight. The Colorado is visiting Minnesota, up 2-1 in their series. PWHL Montreal is hosting Minnesota in Game 5, deciding who will face Ottawa in the league final. Three games in the Centennial Cup in Summerside today. The Truro Bearcats in action at 7:30 tonight against the Toronto Patriots. And only six games in the majors. The Blue Jays start a home series against Tampa Bay, and the Yankees are visiting Baltimore. And now you're up to date. I'm Sheldon McLeod.
4: Spud FM weather for Summerside, cloudy tonight, chance of a shower, low 6. Tuesday, mainly cloudy, chance of a shower, clearing in the afternoon. Winds from the north at 20 to 40, temperature steady near 7 on Tuesday. On Wednesday, we're looking at sunny skies and highs of 12. And then on Thursday, a cloudy day and highs of 17.
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0: 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Good evening. If you're on your way home from work, I hope you have a safe commute. If you're already at home, welcome to Monday evening. You made it through the work day, first work day of the week. If you're still at the office or at work, hang in there. Hopefully you don't have too much longer to go. I'm going to take a little look back what happened on this day in history coming up this hour. And parents think 10 years old is the ideal age for their kids to start doing this. What is it? It's laundry. I've got 2 years to catch up.
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0: 12 to 12 and somber on 102 Spud FM. Let's take a little look back what happened on this day in history, shall we? It was in 2181 BC that the chair was invented. Also on this day in 1949, the first Polaroid camera was sold. On this day in 1951, computer memory was invented. We've got on this day in 2011, Lindsay Lohan pleads no contest to stealing $2,500 unless she was required to serve 120 days for her probation violation. She only served 14 and had to complete psychological counseling and a shoplifter's alternative class. Okay. And it was on this day in 2016 that Jon Bon Jovi opened a hunger center in Toms River, New Jersey. And the center allows people to get food stamps, health care, and job training.
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4: Spud FM weather for Summerside, cloudy tonight, chance of a shower, low 6. Tuesday, mainly cloudy, chance of a shower, clearing in the afternoon. Winds from the north at 20 to 40, temperature steady near 7 on Tuesday. On Wednesday, we're looking at sunny skies and highs of 12. And then on Thursday, a cloudy day and highs of 17.
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7: Spud FM weather for Summerside, cloudy tonight, chance of a shower, low 6. Tuesday, mainly cloudy, chance of a shower, clearing in the afternoon. Winds from the north at 20 to 40, temperature steady near 7 on Tuesday. On Wednesday, we're looking at sunny skies and highs of 12. And then on Thursday, a cloudy day and highs of 17.
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